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1: The history of that term is that the frontier days when the Europeans were first settling the continent there were bounties put on native people and so that's where that practice of scalping came from and it's actually from European origin and that was a way that bounty hunters would collect money so that's the red skin refers not to the color of our skin but for the blood when the bounty hunters would take scalps or they would take some evidence that they could get paid for and for children it was like 5 cents for a woman maybe it was 10 cents and for like a man they could get like 25 cents and so that's where that term comes from and that's why it's a very negative term and it causes native people hurt because it's a reminder of that history of people coming and wanting to eliminate native people from this continent
0: ในปัจจุบันคำว่า Red Indian หรืออินเดียแดงถือว่าเป็นคำโบราณและหยาบคายถึงขนาดที่ในพจนานุกรมระบุว่าเป็นคำที่มีความหมายในเชิงก้าวร้าวดูถูกอเมริกันชนรุ่นใหม่พยายามหลีกเลี่ยงการใช้คำนี้แต่ถ้าไม่เรียกอินเดียแดงแล้วเราควรจะเรียกว่าอะไร
1: So I know that a lot of people they would prefer to be referred to by what tribe they are whether you're Navajo or you're Lakota or you're Salish or maybe you're Paiute or maybe you're a Hopi or maybe you're from one of the pueblos in New Mexico or maybe you're a Creek or maybe you're a Seminole or a Seneca That's what I mean. There's like so many different tribes that I think it would be difficult to know everybody between native people when we see each other and we don't really know who they are. We'll always say, well, where are you from? But there's over 500 tribes in this country and we wouldn't expect, you know, people to know where we're from. So like for me, my mother's Navajo and my father is from here. He's Salish Kootenai. So you could refer to me as either a Navajo or a Salish Kootenai person. But generally, overall, you could refer to our people as Native Americans, American Indians, just Natives. Indian by itself is confusing.
2: They don't like the term Indian, so the term Indian actually comes from Christopher Columbus, you know, and so he thought that they were Indian, and that name just stuck. But it's not the right term.
1: And sometimes then you get the kind of awkward question about, well, are you Indian or American Indian? So that's why I say American Indian or Native American, those work. Canada's different. In Canada, they refer to themselves as First Nations.
0: จนทุกวันนี้ในสหรัฐอเมริกายังมีชนพื้นเมืองอาศัยอยู่ถึง567เผ่านอกจากชื่อเรียกที่แตกต่างกันแล้วอะไรคือเครื่องบ่งบอกอัตลักษณ์ที่สื่อถึงความเป็นตัวตนของแต่ละชนเผ่า
1: Their languages are totally different.
3: Each band has a different dialect. So like how people from China there's Mandarin Chinese or you know they speak a different language, that's how we are. Not many people speak our language fluently. Upon Euro-American introduction, the language was forbidden to be spoken. And so when they were moving native children into Indian boarding schools, they would beat them so that they wouldn't speak our language. And so here we have this very large gap where people were being forced not to speak the traditional language, and then they wouldn't speak it out of fear of being harmed or their families being harmed.
4: A lot of times we talk about our history, but it's very sensitive when it comes to the elders because we came from an age of, during the military time of 1859, where they had took our people and put them in schooling to educate us on how to speak English. So that's where a lot of our language got broken up and we were separated as families. And it was a very traumatic experience. My great-grandmother, Lolita, she was a part of that school boarding at the time. But we do have about over 80 elders who are the ages

0: of 65 and older who have been through that experience. A lot of terrible things happened to Indian children when they were taken away from their homes and brought to these boarding schools.
1: They had a school a long time ago. They used to take my dad's mom, and she only talked Indian. And they stopped her from talking Indian. They wanted her to talk English. The white man did that. But then they were like slaves a long time ago, yeah.
2: อดีตที่ขมขื่นของ Indian Boarding School ถูกถ่ายทอดออกมาผ่านกลอนเพลงชาวบ้านของชนเผ่าหนึ่งในเนื้อเพลงกล่าวถึงผู้เป็นแม่ที่กำลังยืนอยู่บนยอดเขาด้วยสายตาทอดอาลัยจ้องมองไปยังลูกๆซึ่งถูกบังคับให้ขึ้นรถไฟเดินทางไปยังโรงเรียนประจำที่ซานตาเฟ่รถไฟเคลื่อนห่างออกไปไกลสุดตาบนยอดเขานั้นเธอได้เห็นดอกไม้เติบโตผลิบานแต่ไม่อาจเห็นลูกๆของเธอเติบโตพ้นเยาว์วัยความทรงจำของชนพื้นเมืองในวันที่คนขาวเข้ามาความสูญเสียทั้งอิสรภาพรากเหง้าทางวัฒนธรรมหรือแม้แต่ดินแดน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
3: It was Andrew Jackson, President Andrew Jackson back then, who had approved what's called the Trail of Tears, and that was the removal of those tribal nations there to Oklahoma. You know, the tribes that were in Georgia and North Carolina, South Carolina, Alabama, those areas, it's very agriculturally rich land. You can grow lots of things there, lots of, you know, cotton, tobacco, lots of different corns. It's very fertile. And so, of course, they wanted to take that over. And they call it the Trail of Tears because a lot of people died along the way. And there was a similar thing that occurred with the Navajo called the Long Walk.
2: ตลอดช่วงศตวรรษที่19 Long Walk เป็นเพียงหนึ่งในเหตุการณ์ที่รัฐบาลสหรัฐในประเทศชนพื้นเมืองจากฝั่งตะวันออกเฉียงใต้ไปทางตะวันตกเพื่อขยายพื้นที่ให้คนขาวที่กำลังอพยพมาจากยุโรปได้เข้ามาตั้งถิ่นฐาน
4: In 1861 to 65, the Civil War is raging here in the US, but it's concentrated to the east of here. But here, the federal government are waging a second war, and this one is against the Navajo Nation.
3: It was President Abraham Lincoln who had approved to remove the Navajo people from their homeland.
4: The government sent troops in to clear them out. They are burning homes and fields. They are killing and stealing livestock on the Navajo homeland. Nearly 9,000 Navajo off their homeland
3: to Fort Sumner in New Mexico, and they were marched that whole way. And again, a lot of people died along the way.
4: Some of the Navajo escaped that fate. They crossed the Colorado River, not far to the east here, came onto this area that we know as the Arizona Strip, and they started raiding ranches up and down here, stealing livestock as a means of survival.
3: And they were held prisoner at Fort Sumner in Bosque Redondo.
5: Other places enslave people because that's how we did it in war. Other tribes would try and fight us, and we'd sit there and defend ourselves by fighting back.
4: The Navajo are objecting to people coming in and appropriating land and water on their homeland. And so they fought back and said, no, this is our land. You cannot take it. The government hated that because they wanted to be able to take the land and the water that the settlers in that area.
3: Resources and land. Mainly land.
4: So I would say it was an issue of a fight for land and water, a fight for resources.
2: สาเห เหตุของความต้องการใช้ทรัพยากรที่สูงขึ้นมาจากการเข้าสู่ยุคอุตสาหกรรมในปี1867สภาคองเกรสได้อนุมัติโครงการสำรวจพื้นที่ทั้งฝั่งตะวันตกของประเทศเป็นครั้งแรกเพื่อศึกษาธรณีวิทยาและค้นหาทรัพยากรธรรมชาติและนั้นยังเป็นช่วงเดียวกับยุคตื่นทองตื่นแร่ด้วยทำให้ผู้คนเริ่มหลั่งไหลไปยังฝั่งตะวันตกของสหรัฐอเมริกา
6: John Wesley Powell, a one-armed Civil War veteran, is going to lead this expedition. And we're past the point now in 1869 of looking for gold. We've pretty much given up. That's not going to be found here. You know what the new gold is going to be? Water.
7: 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
0: We have the Colorado River Indian Tribes. We are one of them, the Mojave Indian Tribe, the Chemehuevi Tribe, the Quetzal Tribe, and the Kokopo Tribe. If you notice behind me and you see the green pastures, there is the reservation, but there's also the Colorado River. Back then, we have over 28 acres of shoreline that belongs to the Fort Mojave Indian Tribe. But the white man took a lot of that and said, no, this is ours. So a lot of that conflict that happened was when they were talking about taking this, taking that.
3: Europeans first came in, and so they didn't understand how the tribes were managing their own resources. What they saw was that there was all this land and it was not being put to use in their European concept of how land should be used, that there should be rows of farms and, you know, however they use their land.
0: The river used to come all the way up here, and that's where the riverbed was, long, long time ago. But when the white man came, they did a lot of development, and they took a lot of that water. So now the water is like a really low stream, and the water had really shrunk down to where now it's just green pasture, and it's just dry land.
8: Unfortunately, in the United States now, we're using most of the Colorado River water. The sand and dirt just goes on down the line.
0: And now they have to go further out because the river just shrunk so low, because we also share the river with the other tribes, but we also share it with other developments that are in the city, which is a lot of the white man. Yes, we had a conflict. I know that back then, from what I was told by my elders, is that we continue to fight for our land, fight for the river. We have not gone anywhere. We've been here for many, many years, and we continue to have pride and proud of who we are as Mojave people. We ended up growing as individuals and growing as stronger Mojave people to continue to fight, continue to protect our waters, and continue to protect our people that do live here today.